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5: Stones of remembrance, Ebenezers. 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

0: Do you ever wonder, what's the point of praying if my prayers go unanswered? 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
1: 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What can I do?"
2: 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Now, if he says you're overweight or your dress is sloppy, if he points to those kind of things, I would say, yeah, you can work on those things. But very likely, it's far deeper than that. It's not just physical. It's emotional. And so I would ask, on a scale of 0 to 10, how much love do you feel coming from me? And chances are you're going to find out it's rather low. And then you're going to ask, what could I do to help meet your need for love? And you can begin to speak His language. 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

0: Jamie McDonald on Moody Radio. Hi, it's Bill Meyer. Matthew West's daughter just left to go on a mission trip, and he says it was a huge inspiration to him. Matthew says, there's no greater joy than seeing your kids' faith become real to them. My daughter going off to Africa definitely feels like she's showing me what it looks like to live on mission.
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0: John Reddick and The Way on Moody Radio. Children's books use colorful pictures of arcs and animals to tell the story of Noah. Those cheery illustrations may entertain kids, but they can distract us from the somber warning in that story. On the latest episode of Focal Point, Pastor Mike Fabaris explains why Noah demonstrates our need to trust God when he says, "Get in the boat." 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
1: Stones of Remembrance, Ebenezers. 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

0: 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What's the difference between worry and concern, and what can God do to free us from the temptation of worry? 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
9: From the oil rig to the pulpit, Carl is in the crew. 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
0: Jonathan, I got a question for you.
10: What's that?
0: Have you ever reached into a bag and realized there's nothing there?
10: Yeah, car keys, iPad, laptop, you name it. If it was supposed to be in my bag, it's probably not there.
0: You know, the interesting thing is when we're looking in the wrong place for anything, and we can get tempted to look inside ourselves for help when we're worrying. Mm. And you know what I find?
10: It ain't there.
0: Nothing's there. Nothing's there. Oh, we got the worry expert. Oh, that's a horrible way to announce him coming in here. We got the worry expert. We got Dr. Winfred Neely with us. We can give you a better title than that, can't we, my man?
11: Well, I hope so. But the questions you raise when you can't find your blood pressure, high blood pressure medicine.
10: Oh, no.
11: Okay. Yeah. And it's not there.
0: It's not there. What are we going to do? We're going to jump into worry because there's great temptations to look in ourselves or look to substances and those things. But Dr. Neely's just returned from Senegal. What took you back to that great land where you live for some time?
11: Well, you know, it was the celebration for the completion of the Bible, the entire Bible, in the Wolof language.
0: Oh, my word.
11: I served there, as you know, Carl, for 10 years, in 1986, 1987, the Woolf New Testament was completed. And finally, after 63 years of work, the Bible in Woolf is complete.
0: Wow.
11: And I went over for the celebration, and it was a wonderful moment of renewal.
0: I can tell you're living it right now, aren't you?
11: Yeah, I
0: am. It's still on you.
11: It's still on me. I hope it never leaves me.
0: Yeah.
11: But I plan to go back over, Lord willing. I committed to the brethren there that I would come back over. And who knows, I may wind up bringing you with me.
0: Wouldn't that be a joy?
11: That would be.
0: Oh, Dr. Winfred Neely, our guest right now. He is, he's not retired, but he's stepped away from vice presidency here and academic dean of Moody Theological Seminary. He's professor emeritus of Old Testament, biblical interpretation, and preaching at MBI. And he's done a phenomenal work on the issue of worry. I want to kind of transition to that. We're talking about this week temptation. And when we become worried, I think the obvious temptations for worry, without going into the throne room of grace, is that we can medicate it. I mean, we have people listening that when they get worried, they drink. Mm-hmm. We have people that when they get worried, they go buy stuff. Mm-hmm. When they get worried, they put their head in a pillow and cry and find nothing there but tears. Some look within for strength within and find that the shelves are empty. Mm-hmm. It's a common thing. We all battle it from time to time, right, Winfred?
11: Yeah. Well, I think it seems to me that and a part of that is our fear of facing life.
0: What it really is.
11: What it really is. And see, you know, because we can pick up the iPhone, see, and start scrolling.
0: Yep.
11: As a means of escape, actually, and get lost there for several hours and binge watch Netflix.
0: Yeah.
11: You know, that kind of stuff.
0: For sure.
11: And I think a part of that is the fear of facing life and also the demonic disturbances that we may experience in the process of facing life.
0: Yeah.
11: That drives us to coping mechanisms that we think are going to solve the problem. And if we're honest with ourselves, it doesn't solve anything, because as soon as

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6: So I was digging through the Word and doing a word study on the word meditate. And I'm looking in Psalm 1. It says, don't hang out with fools, mockers, scoffers. Meditate on the law day and night. Man, you're going to be like a tree planted by streams of water. Your leaf never withers, and all you do, you're going to prosper. And I popped over to Joshua 1, and I find it where Joshua was told, meditate. Things are going to go well for you. You're going to have success and prosperity wherever you go. And the word meditate, I thought, Michael, was Eastern meditation, which is kind of get it in your mind. It's the Hebrew word haggah. And I told you, Michael, it means to utter, to moan, to shout, to sing. It's audible. And you go, I've known this and I've been teaching this. And I said, well, why have I not heard it? Michael, why have we not heard that more?
7: I guess you weren't in my class.
6: I wasn't in your class. This is not a small thing, Michael. This is big.
7: No. It's something that's audible. And I think a lot of people don't realize that they think when they meditate on scripture, they kind of think about it. But it actually is, it's muttering on it, it's like speaking it.
6: Speaking it.
7: I think that most people aren't aware of it. And by the way, I think those are amazing passages, Psalm 1. And
6: my favorite and psalm, 1. Psalm 1, 1 through 3. Favorite.
7: And the reason that makes them amazing is that Psalm 1, at the end you know what it is there are hinges in the Bible. I call it the Velcro attachments of law and prophets and then writings. At the end of the law, it says in Deuteronomy 34, it says keep looking for the prophet like Moses. That's really because Moses is dead and no prophet has arisen like Moses. There was a promise for a prophet like Moses, and then the very next verse, the very next chapter is Psalm 1. After Deuteronomy 34 in the Hebrew Bible. And then it says, meditate on the law. And then Psalm 2, after you meditate on the Torah, you'll find the Messiah.
6: Oh, well, that's a little insight.
7: Yeah. And then the same thing happens, Malachi, at the end of the prophets. And it's look for the messenger who will announce the coming of the Messiah, Elijah. Look for him. Yeah. So it's look for the Messiah. And then the very next chapter is Psalm 1, meditate on the law. Psalm 2 follows that. Then
6: we see Jesus coming out of 40 days in the wilderness, gets tempted by Satan. Here's the thing I've been championing here this whole week. My goodness, he says, he quotes back Deuteronomy to Satan, and he uses the word of God, and then he says, man shall not live by bread alone, but by every rhema word which is used 70 times in the New Testament.

0: for about a year. I had no interest in that. And then after about a year, the temptation came back. I prayed to the Lord to remove it over and over again, repeatedly, and the Lord didn't answer. And then I read in Hebrews, confess your sins to one another. And evening, I called the other guitar player in our praise band, confessed to him. That Sunday morning, I confessed to my pastor, and then I confessed to a lovely young lady who is now my wife. And that took care of it. God removed that, and I am free.
1: You know what hit me? You know what hit me, Mark? God did answer it. He had you read in Hebrews that you needed to get this out into the open with a few brothers that love you. Amen. And that's awesome. Thank you, Mark, for calling in. Guys, here's the story. I don't know what you're up against today. What temptation? Community? Confessing to one another? Walking into the presence of God's mercy, the throne room of I will do it for you, his grace, the word of God. We've heard it over and over again. God will help you walk free. Going to get an update from Israel ahead. Boy, this is important. What's going on in Gaza today that no one's reporting on media? Hang on.
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1: You know, one of the great temptations is to not see what we need to see that's going on around the globe. And it's hard. Sometimes you have to dig a bit. But as you know, I've had my eyes set on the Middle East, especially what's happened with Iran and our great brothers and sisters.